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Keep listening and keep smiling. You can also tune Radio Maduba.

0: Namaskar. Welcome to Awakening with Brahma Kumaris. Let's first welcome Sister Shivani.
1: Om Shanti.
0: Om Shanti, sister. We've spoken about so many things and happiness unlimited and relationships and this and that. Finally, the most important point people want to know is initially there were a lot of changes. It started like magic. It worked like magic. And they were very happy. They thought that things have changed. But in practical life, when situations came, well, even there, they were very happy for a few months. But suddenly, a lot of people say that we've come back to the square one.
1: When we start listening to a different piece of information, a different kind of a belief system, one is it's totally contradictory to the belief system that we've been working with earlier. Even a simple thing like anger is natural was an old belief system, and suddenly a new belief system, peace is natural. These are two absolutely opposite. And then living and working around with people who are working with the belief system that anger is natural. So the vibration, the energy around you, because everyone, suppose you're working in an office and there are 10, 20, 100 people, everyone's working with the thought process, anger is natural. So it's in the air. That vibration's in the air. And you've also lived with that belief system for a very long time.
0: All of us.
1: And then suddenly we say, okay, but I understand it's damaging me, it's damaging my team. I understand I want peace, I want happiness. I've understood that I am the creator of my thoughts, I choose. So from today, I will not get angry. So we're totally convinced and we're all motivated and we are going to do it today. And then we go out into the field. But the tide is totally in the opposite direction. And plus we are not very strong, because we've lived with that old belief system for a very long time. So it's quite a challenge. But in spite of this challenge, a large number of us have been able to achieve it to a large extent. I've been meeting thousands of people who will say, our way of thinking has changed. We were suffering from depression for a very long time, but we've been able to come out of it because we started looking at the same situation in a different perspective. But what is happening is it requires effort, because with less power, moving against the tide is itself challenging. You know, it's like as if you're swimming, you're anyways physically weak and you're going against the tide. So it's not very easy. So you tend to get tired. Mm. You tend to want to give up. And then you want to say once in a while, forget it. It's easier to just get angry and get the work done faster. This is so difficult to be patient and peaceful and say it 5 times. It's taking so much time. So you feel like giving up.
0: Why doesn't it go from within and how?
1: One is a transformation with effort and attention is what we're doing now, which is very important because this helped us to see our own potential. It helped us to see that, oh, I can do things without getting angry. Oh, I can accept people as they are. I can manage relationships without expectations and they are smoother. So this was a way of seeing that this formula works. But now I cannot go on a lifetime with effort and attention. I'll get tired. Now we need to do something so that this becomes natural. I don't have to remember so much that I have to be peaceful.
0: New belief system.
1: Yeah. But it just should just flow. It should, being peaceful should come naturally. I don't have to remind myself, don't get angry, be peaceful. And then after some time, but I'm peaceful, but look at the result, people are not working. I have realized now is that my potential is to be fully charged. So similarly, I have realized that my potential is, my true nature is, I'm a peaceful being. But right now I've got these deep sanskars of anger and irritation and anxiety and fear. But my true nature is peace. So one is knowledge that I'm a peaceful being, but the other thing is also to create power so that that battery gets charged, so that the knowledge I am a peaceful being flows naturally.
0: Where do we go for that? Get charged.
1: Yeah, so that is where we bring in the second dimension. One is knowledge, which now we've all understood. Second is implementation, which we've started doing. Third is inculcation of power. And that power comes from meditation.
0: inculcation of power comes from meditation.
1: Meditation.
0: And that people say is very, very difficult.
1: Now, if I have this belief system, meditation is difficult. One, I might not even try. And second, even if I try, because anyways I'm doing it for the first time, even if I experience a little challenge, I give up very easily because my old belief system says meditation is very difficult. It's like physical exercise. If I haven't exercised for 40 odd years and now suddenly but someone says, but if you want to be strong, you have to exercise. So I start, but how is the beginning going to be?
0: A few steps on the treadmill.
1: But so much pain. But so much pain even in those few steps.
0: Yeah, but few steps. But when the doctor says minimum 20 minutes, it seems that it's like years and years, hours.
1: Yeah, but forget 20 minutes. I can't even do it for 5 minutes.
0: Yeah.
1: And even those 5 minutes, I'm breathless and I'm panting. And then after that, my legs are paining and my hands are paining. And I really want to give up. And I say, exercise is very difficult. I can't do this for me. And I choose to go back living an unhealthy lifestyle because I'm not ready to break that barrier, that little period.
0: Mental block.
1: Yeah, that little period of pain which is going to come because I'm doing something which I haven't done since a very long time. Similarly, when we start doing meditation, initially we might not experience anything.
0: No, but meditation, does that mean experiencing? Because people basically run away thinking, or they say that meditation means to become thoughtless.
1: Again, very deep belief system that meditation means become thoughtless. You know, there are different, like you said, different
0: kinds. Heartless, bodiless, so many things.
1: Different kind of meditation techniques. And most common when people don't learn, but just because they've read somewhere and they will try it out on their own at home, they will say, just concentrate on a point and stop thinking. And so then we sit and we create a thought, I'm not to think. I'm not to think. I'm not going
0: to
1: think.
0: That's also a thought.
1: That's also a thought. So we need to understand we can never become thoughtless.
0: And this is a very tiring thought.
1: Very tiring.
0: I'm not going to think. I'm not going to think. And you go on thinking. Then you start fighting with
1: Absolutely.
0: It.
1: And because thinking is natural and thoughts are going to come and I say, I'm not going to think. So I'm trying to suppress something which is flowing. This starts paining here.
0: Very tiring.
1: It's very tough. And plus, again, because I'm trying to do something which is not possible, I don't get the result. And
0: so
1: then I will give
0: up. What do you suggest?
1: This particular method of meditation where we would sit and try and become thoughtless, one, it's not really possible. And second, let me think about it. What's the practical use of it? Even if I'm able to achieve it, even if someone says, oh, I can become thoughtless. Okay, fine. So I have a whole day of work. I have challenges. I create a lot of stress, anger, and then I come back home. And in the night or next day morning, I sit for 10, 15 minutes. And let's say I create no thoughts. Okay, so I create no thoughts for those 15 minutes. And because no wrong energy, mind feels very relaxed, very peaceful, very
0: energized.
1: Fresh, very energized. But then when I go back to work, it's going to be the same challenges, same situations. And in those challenges, I'm going to create the same old kind of thoughts which I used to create earlier. So it's a whole day of...
0: Basically, there's no change in my way of thinking
1: or my attitude,
0: my belief.
1: Or my sanskars. It's just that 15 minutes of...
0: Silence
1: and peaceful. It does feel very
0: energized.
1: Peaceful and very energized. But that energy doesn't last for very long because very soon I'm again creating the wrong kind of energy. And by the end of the day, I'm again like this. And then morning I try to...
0: Then again that this meditation is not helping me.
1: But you know, meditation was not supposed to help during the day for most of the people.
0: Mm-hmm.
1: For most of the people, meditation means 15 minutes of being peaceful.
0: That's it.
1: And the rest of the day, stress is natural. Anger is natural.
0: You've
1: and peaceful
0: like
1: is
0: the office.
1: This is the way things work. Peaceful while meditating. Peaceful while in silence. So this belief system also has to be changed. The other kind of meditation which many of us are doing is concentrating on our breathing, trying to go inwards, or taking one particular word, like a mantra, and repeating the word. Which is a very useful technique because when you're taking a particular word and repeating it again and again, you're basically focusing your mind onto that word.
0: They also take an image.
1: Yeah, image, word,
0: idol,
1: candle,
0: image,
1: flower,
0: yes.
1: Whatever. So basically taking your mind to concentrate on something else. But while it's concentrating on that, for some time initially, it will not create any ordinary waste thoughts. But when you're using the same word or the same line again and again and again every day, let's say I take the word Om Shanti, and I keep saying Om Shanti, Om Shanti, Om Shanti. First day might sound interesting, second day, third day, 5 days. Meditation meant working on the mind. So we have to look for something by which our way of thinking changes, attitude changes, perception changes, belief system changes, and deep-rooted sanskars change.
0: The traits, absolutely. The habits, the past,
1: the root, habits, the roots. Because if
0: qualities.
1: The, you know, a lot of people have been talking about positive thinking. We've been talking about positive thinking on this program, and then we're trying to change ourselves at the level of our thinking. And that's why it's effort.
0: What is before thought?
1: Before thought is belief system.
0: And before
1: belief system is that sanskar, the
0: and
1: consciousness.
0: How does one burn or change or kill that sanskar?
1: That will happen in meditation. Because what will happen in meditation at the Brahma Kumaris, the meditation that we practice, we call it Raj Yoga meditation. Now, in Raj Yoga meditation, we don't stop thinking, one. Second, we don't keep on thinking or repeating any particular word or mantra. We sit with our mind and consciously create a new set of sanskars, belief patterns, and thinking. And because if I spend, it's like not shutting down your computer, not just putting your computer in the sleeping mode, but basically reformatting your computer.
0: Reset.
1: Yeah. It's just reformatting, not a reset.
0: Oh yes, resetting means you go back to the same again.
1: Absolutely. It's like if I'm working on the computer and, you know, sometimes working on a particular software, it hangs or it's not working properly. So I said reset the computer. So if you shut down and reset, and after a few minutes, it will switch
0: back
1: on.
0: Back to the old one.
1: But then it's again back to the old one.
0: So you want to have a new format.
1: You have to reformat the whole operating system because it's quite outdated.
0: So you mean to say while meditating, you reformat your old belief system?
1: See,
0: you talk to yourself?
1: Absolutely, because belief system...
0: Here.
1: Yeah, talk
0: I
1: not
0: thought,
1: with this. Talk here.
0: But I used to think that you've got to stop thinking while meditating.
1: We can't stop thinking.
0: So we've got to do some kind of a counseling? Thinking, talking,
1: it's
0: talking
1: basically
0: to whom?
1: Not stop thinking, because the mind cannot stop thinking, but choose our thinking now.
0: Thoughts are coming. If I,
1: I'm
0: while
1: creating.
0: Meditating, if I think of a... say somebody I'm angry with.
1: Yeah.
0: So where is my point of selection?
1: So now if I'm thinking about somebody I'm angry with, it's my conscious mind which is thinking, which is the top layer, the one which is active throughout the day. So in meditation, I will first slow down the conscious mind because these are my thoughts, the top layer which I can see. But my sanskars, the root, is the lower layer. It's the subconscious mind. See, even in the, you know, management workshops or power of visualization, they will teach us that go to the subconscious mind and then plant a thought there. And that thought, if it is planted in the subconscious mind, it will become a reality.
0: But how will I know what is, when am I in subconscious?
1: When the conscious mind becomes quiet.
0: But how does one know? I don't
1: when
0: even know.
1: I stop thinking about, see, it's not stop thinking, but stop thinking about the ordinary mundane things which are going on during the day. So when we sit in meditation, sit in silence for a few minutes and gradually first just clean up the top layer. Okay, this is important, not now, after 10 minutes. I will think about this after 10 minutes. This is not for now. So any thought which is coming, don't suppress it,
0: supposing
1: address
0: if
1: it.
0: If I get an office thought, can I tell myself, okay, this will talk in the office?
1: Yeah.
0: After I reach, not right now, okay?
1: Right.
0: Now I'm busy doing something else.
1: Yes.
0: Okay,
1: so
0: can
1: this
0: I
1: will,
0: talk to it like a
1: absolutely,
0: child?
1: Absolutely, absolutely. And this
0: like
1: will take
0: 5 minutes. Just give me 5 minutes, I'm in a meeting.
1: Very sweet, yeah. That's how it will work. And the child will listen. But if I say, no, stop, I'm not to think like this, it won't listen. Address it. So spend the first 5 minutes in quietening all these things and you will immediately start experiencing a silence. Because all this regular turmoil which goes on during the day, this inner conversation, that mind has now stopped talking. So immediately we will experience silence, and which means we've come to the deeper layer. you know, deeper when you look at the water also, the sea, the deeper layer. Very silent.
0: What kind of thoughts are there then?
1: Now here we will change our sanskars, because here some very deep-rooted sanskars are there. Sanskars of anger, and irritation, tension, fear. These traits are there. It's from this pattern that these thoughts are arising.
0: Sister Shivani, I can't understand how to change, even if I go to my subconscious level. I don't have a pen or paper or an eraser to, I mean, what do you mean by changing? Am I conscious?

0: So my shelf's there?
1: Changing doesn't mean we can't erase that pattern, but we can create a new pattern. See, one is when I am in this ordinary way of thinking and I create a thought, I'm a peaceful being. I'm a peaceful being. It's a thought, it comes and it goes away because it's on the conscious layer. But when I silence the conscious layer and the mind becomes absolutely silenced, and then I create this powerful thought, then I'm working on the subconscious mind. Here we have to plant the seed. You know how when you plant the seed in the garden, you have to dig up the... If you just go and put the seed on the top layer of the soil, that seed will just
0: take out
1: there.
0: The weeds.
1: So dig out, clean it up, and then put it there lower, and then cover it up. And then nourish it every day. Then there's water, there's
0: good.
1: Then it's every day, remembering, reminding, practically using. But the seed is planted in that early morning time. Removing the top layer, silence the mind, clean up all this ordinary way of thinking, and then go and put that powerful seed. I am a peaceful soul. And in Raj Yoga, what we also do is not just working on who I am, but also connecting to the supreme power. This is a very, very important thing, because a lot of meditation techniques, we're only working on ourselves. Go inside, recognize yourself, find your strength. So you're working on yourself. But it's like, I know I'm a discharged battery. I can see it in my practical life. Now this discharged battery is trying to charge itself. How effective would it be? And then we will say, oh, I do it for an hour every day and 2 hours every day, and I've been doing it for 20 years. And it takes time. It's not so easy. It takes many, many years so that you can experience a little bit of peace. Why it's going to take time? Why it becomes a question of time and years?
0: You're going the wrong way.
1: Not your wrong way. You are making a lot of effort because a discharged battery is trying to charge itself. But now you just take that discharged battery and connect it to the powerhouse. How much time will it take?
0: 1 minute.
1: Immediately. Immediately it will suck that power and it will start getting energized. So Raj Yoga is not just I am a peaceful soul, but now I'm connecting to the ocean of peace. See, when you said, how will the sanskar change? How will that pattern change? Because there's this huge laser energy which is going to come. It's like any infection, but one laser beam, and then you can go cut and heal the body. So similarly, yes, these are very deep-rooted patterns, but when I connect to that energy, I take that energy to cut this pattern and create another pattern.
0: How does one connect to that energy, and what is that energy?
1: When we say that energy is that, of course, we're talking of the supreme power, because if I, the soul, am the battery, then the powerhouse is only that supreme power whom we call God, Allah, Ishwar, Paramatma, Bhagwan, so many words.
0: Eternal light.
1: So many words. Divine power. Yeah, so many words. But it's only remained as words. It's only remained as concepts. It's only remained as belief system. Many of us ask each other today, do you believe in God?
0: Yes, of course.
1: Yeah, so belief. It's a belief. But God is not a belief. God is a reality.
0: Truth.
1: And I have to establish a personal, direct relationship with Him. And once I have that personal, direct relationship with Him, whatever is His, it's mine. It's like a child. Do you believe you have parents? I know. It's the truth. And everything that's
0: there is
1: mine.
0: Love is parents, worship, work is worship, all those. Yeah. So many things you read all over.
1: So Raj Yoga is this beautiful technique where I first understand myself, but the most beautiful part of it is when I recognize that supreme being and connect and get energized. Then it's not a question of hours.
0: And where
1: it's
0: do I go?
1: It's not a question of years.
0: Where do I go to learn this? I don't think it's on TV.
1: What's not on TV?
0: How to get connected to...
1: How to get connected? See, it is that... We have been talking about it in a lot of programs, but the thing is that it's something which has to be experienced. It is something which I have to learn one-on-one from someone. So we've always suggested and recommended that if anyone wants to now go one step further, got the knowledge, liked it, understood it, want to use it, now get the power. Now to get the power, just take one step further. And that one step further is take out that little bit of time to go to your nearest Raj Yoga Meditation Center, the Brahmakumaris Center. And there's so many centers today in 130 countries, over 8,500 centers.
0: 130 countries, yeah. And 8,500
1: more than
0: centers.
1: Because every day it's growing, the
0: it's
1: number.
0: Huge.
1: Yeah, it's huge. Within India, it's every city. I mean, in a city like Delhi or Mumbai, or we've got over 100 centers in every city. So basically, it's so convenient that wherever you're living, within your 5 kilometers radius, there has to be a Raj Yoga Meditation Center. Now, all that I have to do is take out a little bit of time. And at every center, we have something known as a Raj Yoga Meditation Course, a foundation course, where we go in for the course. It's normally one-on-one. So there's a sister or a brother there, mostly sisters at the center, who will do this Raj Yoga course with us. And we choose our time and day, which is convenient to us. And because we're doing one-on-one, we can choose whatever date and time we want. Very flexible. So we need about 6 to 7 days and about 45 minutes to an hour.
0: Six to seven days.
1: That's all the amount of time that we need to take out. And once we go to the center, there are sisters and brothers there who will teach this course and help us to learn meditation, and they will meditate with us. You know, what happens is sitting at home, why it becomes difficult is because the environment in that house, where all of us have been living with those same old belief patterns, slightly negative because there's anger in the air, there's stress in the air. And once you go to the center, there's peace in the air, there's purity in the air.
0: Is this only for a particular religion, caste, or creed, or something, or maybe only for Hindus? Or
1: Brahmakumaris is a spiritual organization, and spirituality means study of the spiritual self, the soul, and study that I am a soul and then bring it out into my personality. Spirituality means a personality which is spiritual, means a personality which remembers that it's a spirit. I am a soul. That's spirituality. Religion, it's not a religion. It's not a cult. It's a study group. It's a study group
0: so
1: where
0: you
1: we
0: can
1: all
0: be,
1: study.
0: Any caste and...
1: Oh yeah, today we are about millions of people who are studying here. And there's no religion which is not here. We've got Hindus, Muslims, Sikhs, Christians, Parsis, Jews, name it, everybody. Now the only thing that happens is, like say, by religion, by birth, I'm a Hindu. And I come to the Brahmakumaris. I'm still a Hindu. But now I study core beliefs, core personality. And then I'm able to become a true Hindu, actually.
0: A better Hindu.
1: Yeah. Because my religion was teaching me all these things. Every religion is teaching peace, love, purity. But then we were somewhere not being able to apply it. And we said religion meant rituals. Religion meant reading and chanting and rituals. And then when we came back into our day-to-day life, we were the same old self. So each of us experienced this, that when we come to the center, we're Hindus, Muslims, Sikhs, Christians, and then we study this knowledge and start meditating. We're able to understand our religion, one, in its true sense. And second, most important, we're able to live our religion. We're able to be what our religion was teaching us. Otherwise, religion seemed different from our day-to-day living. Religion seemed to be just something that is a belief system, a practice, a ritual. And my day-to-day life was different. Spirituality helps me to bring my religion into my practical life. So I'm not giving up my religion. And I'm definitely not converting to any other religion. Each one of us has retained the religion in which we were born, and even today with the same religion.
0: Yeah, but some are vegetarians, some are non-vegetarians, and some have habits of smoking, drinking, so many things. Is there a rule that certain person cannot come in or something?
1: Oh, this sounds like very strict. One, it's not a rule. Second, it's not you have to. No. Definitely it is recommended. It is suggested, because we understand that if I want to experience purity of mind, then that I would have to first experience at least purity of the body. If I can't experience it at such a gross level, I will not be able to experience it at the subtle level. So definitely these particular habits, whether it's food habits,

0: medication, the treatment, and then we also implement the preventive measures as much as we can. But the secret is always that the more you do it, the faster you get healed. But even if you're not able to do it, at least continue taking the medication and the treatment, even if you're not able to follow the preventive measures that the doctor is giving you. So the right food habits, which is the sattvic food, we've seen earlier that as the food, so will be the mind. So if the food is sattvic, pure, high energy, definitely the mind will also be pure and high energy.
1: So these 7 days course classes, if we be vegetarians and do not indulge in alcohol and all that, so we can learn faster?
0: It's not only about the 7 days. See, 7 days is just like ABCD. So it doesn't mean that I will be able to change my sanskars in 7 days. It's just that in these 7 days, I'm learning the technique.
1: Why I'm asking you, sister, the 7 days is because a lot of people do not want to enter a center at all. First 7 day course, I'm sorry, we have a guru. I'm a non-vegetarian. I'm not going to quit smoking. I'm not entering here. I'm not going to wear white clothes. I'm not going to leave my guru. I'm not going to leave my religion. They hypnotize. See, there are a lot of people who ask me these things.
0: See, one thing is that, yeah, a lot of people have asked me this too also, that I already belong somewhere else. Or, you know, I'm associated with another group, or with another organization, or I'm practicing some other meditation technique. So how can I leave that and come here? Or that particular organization tells us not to go anywhere else. You know, all those fears that
1: are
0: there.
1: Does your organization say that too, not to go anywhere else?
0: No, we say go everywhere.
1: Okay, thanks.
0: It's a study group, you know, it's just study. It's study and use it. Go wherever you want. Meet whoever you want. Do whatever you're doing. Absolute freedom. And if you feel like, then try this study. And I've experienced, if you're doing any kind of meditation earlier, if you've been going to any other organization before, and your religion, of course, Raj Yoga only helps me to improve on that.

0: so to say.
1: Okay.
0: And then there was a day where I was going to move into a different flat.
1: Okay.
0: And a few days before moving, the owner told me, I've given it to someone else.
1: Okay.
0: So there was no place to stay in. And then the same day, I went to my work, and the boss told me that this company is going to be bankrupt.
1: Okay.
0: And so no job, no place to stay, and I felt great. So others would think it's a very tragical day.
1: Yeah.
0: But for me, I sensed this is a huge chance for me.
1: Mm.
0: And I knew I need kind of time out. And I planned then to go to Australia to improve my English and then proceed with a professional career.
1: Okay.
0: That was what I explained to everyone. But inside, I felt not quite sure if not something else is going to happen.
1: Yeah.
0: Because I couldn't see myself like focusing on a work career.
1: Okay.
0: It just didn't seem attractive enough to me.
1: Okay.
0: So anyway, I set off for traveling. I thought before Australia, I go to Burma. And then Burma, I met many people who were into meditation.
1: Okay.
0: And I learned about Vipassana, these 10 days meditation courses.
1: Yeah.
0: And I knew, okay, this is what I'm going to do once.
1: Okay.
0: And then I would travel. After Burma, I went to Laos, Thailand. And I kept meeting people who have been to India.
1: Mm, okay.
0: And they told amazing stories about this country.
1: Yeah.
0: Until I felt I have to see this country. And instead of going to Australia, I went to India.
1: Okay.
0: And then I was traveling in India. And arriving in India, first Nepal, and in India, and arriving in this culture, something inside, there was a shift. Suddenly, a great interest in spirituality.
1: Okay.
0: It felt really good. Mm. I felt that something to discover here.
1: Okay.
0: But on the contrary, there was a challenge. What do you go for? So I made a course into Buddhism to learn more about that. And I thought, that's great, but still I'm looking for something. And then I would look into Sikhism and Hinduism. I did Vipassana course. Mm. So all that was very good.
1: Okay.
0: But still I was a little bit looking for something.
1: Mm.
0: And then in my guidebook, a travel guidebook, I read about Brahma Kumaris.
1: Okay.
0: And it said, World Spiritual University.
1: Mm.
0: And this is what attracted me.
1: Okay.
0: I thought, this is a university, so this must be knowledge for everyone, objective knowledge.
1: Yeah.
0: Not only for a specific group, but something for everyone.
1: Yeah.
0: And so I came here. I remember early in the morning, I arrived by bus in Mount Abu.
1: Mm, okay.
0: And then I waited for the museum to open.
1: Mm.
0: I went to the museum. And then I felt something different here. Something different.
1: Okay.
0: And then the people sent me up to the main quarter. And then I did Raj Yoga course. And then that was it. It was like after one session, when the sister told me that you are a soul and have a body.
1: Mm.
0: And not the other way around.
1: Mm.
0: I knew this is what I'm going to do for the rest of my life.
1: Okay. Wonderful.
0: Yeah, that was a big change in my life then.
1: Mm, I'm sure.
0: Yeah.
1: So after you did the course, how was the course of your life?
0: I started discovering new parts, new feelings in myself.
1: Okay.
0: For example, the first time I was sitting for morning class in Om Shanti Bhavan, the big hall, I felt so good without having a reason.
1: Mm.
0: So nothing happened. I would just sit there and I didn't have the language of it's the vibrations. And I just noticed I'm sitting here and I feel as good as I've never felt before. So these kind of experiences I would have.
1: Okay.
0: But then later on in Australia, for example, I went to Australia.
1: Mm.
0: I was queuing up and surrounded by a crowd of elderly people.
1: Okay.
0: And I was a young lad, 30 years. And before I would just be interested in my friends. But then I was surrounded by these elderly people, and suddenly I felt I love them. I love them all. I like them. I like everyone. And these kind of feelings, they were new to me. This being more unlimited,
1: mm.
0: and not so much focused on my people or my friends. And so that was, and this then continued to develop more and more to be, I think, more open to everyone. And that in my work as a headmaster, I think that that helped me a lot.
1: Okay.
0: Because the school I was headmaster of, it was in a rather poor area.
1: Okay.
0: This also exists in Switzerland. So people with little education, but I would just love to deal with the simple people.
1: Okay.
0: And I felt I understand their problems and their challenges in life. And just this understanding and this love for people, I think this helped finding solutions.
1: Okay.
0: So as a headmaster, you always have to find solutions for all kind of problems.
1: Yeah. So meditation helped you?
0: Meditation helped a great deal, yes.
1: Okay.
0: Yeah.
1: So after you did the course, you went to Australia. You stayed at a retreat center.
0: Yes.
1: And then you returned home.
0: Exactly, yeah.
1: Okay.
0: Yeah. Yeah.
1: So when you returned home, I'm sure there must have been so many changes that people could witness. So
0: indeed.
1: How did your family, your friends react to those changes?
0: Yeah, that was a very interesting phase, actually.
1: Mm.
0: Also a bit challenging, because when I left and when I came back, I myself, I felt I'm a completely different person.
1: Yeah.
0: I have a new set of values. I have new aims. Things that were important for me before were completely unimportant.
1: Okay.
0: So I had to learn how to deal with the situation.
1: Yeah.
0: So for example, when I arrived, all my previous friends, they would come to receive me, to welcome me at the airport. And they would come with beer and champagne, because before, every weekend we would go out, you do party, and that's how they knew me.
1: Mm.
0: But when I arrived, not a single one would offer me something to drink.
1: Okay.
0: That was interesting. I think they felt that this is no longer for me.
1: Mm.
0: And so I arrived, and It was a meeting on a different level.
1: Yeah.
0: Not just a old friends meeting, but very respectful.
1: Okay.
0: A little bit as if they would meet someone new.
1: Mm.
0: But then still we would spend a bit of time together afterwards.
1: Mm.
0: And after some time I realized these are very good people, but we have now different aims for our lives. So slowly, they would go their way and I went my way.
1: Yeah.
0: And that was very important to stay true to my new reality inside.
1: How about your family? How did they see these changes?
0: They were a little bit uncertain to begin with.
1: Yeah.
0: Because before I would be very outgoing and do, let's say, many funny but also not very intelligent things. So somehow people were also missing this part.
1: Yeah.
0: And they had to become familiar with this new person. But when they saw that this is actually good for me, for my life.
1: Yeah.
0: They then appreciated what I'm doing.
1: Wonderful.
0: Some very quickly, like my mother, my sister, And two brothers, she took a bit time.
1: Okay.
0: Took a bit time.
1: Okay.
0: But now we have very respectful relationships.
1: Wonderful.
0: And if someone has a challenge, they come to me. I find it interesting, even though I'm the youngest.
1: Okay.
0: But I think the fact that I'm meditating and engaging in the spiritual study, this somehow they see that this is this is a resource we can use
1: indeed
0: when we face challenges.
1: So, Brother Matthias, you've shared your journey of how you got into this, how your family, your friends reacted. What did you feel? Now, you know, when you had spent a certain amount of time as a meditator, did you see any benefits from meditation come into your life? What was your personal experience?
0: Yeah, my personal experience was when I did the course first, it was a big relief.
1: Okay.
0: A big relief, like coming home and finally knowing what I want to do with my life.
1: Yeah.
0: Because even though I did the university studies in economics, I somehow found I'm not sure what this is going to lead to.
1: Yeah.
0: But then the addition of spirituality, this made it very clear to me. This is more important.
1: Right.
0: This is first priority. And what I'm doing with my spiritual growth, that this will affect all areas of life.
1: Yeah.
0: And indeed, as a headmaster, for example, it helped a lot just to remain calm and respectful. For example, when people, let's say teachers had, there was some opposition, for example, and then there were also challenges. And when they saw that, let's say, the next day, I would again approach them with openness and with respect, without any trace of anger because of they did something maybe that was not correct.
1: Yeah.
0: I think they appreciated that a lot.
1: Wonderful.
0: Just that I think we all want to be liked and appreciated by others.
1: Yeah. And in such a space, I think people also grow. So the teachers that you were dealing with must have also found the space to be very comfortable for them to bring in some better changes in themselves.
0: I think it helped them to open up to be true to themselves and also to me and tell me about the challenges they would face. Because there was no fear of being judged or labeled afterwards.
1: Yeah.
0: So,
1: which is a very safe space to be in.
0: Exactly, yeah, yeah.
1: So you worked as a headmaster for how long?
0: For 15 years.
1: Wonderful.
0: Yeah, yeah.
1: And you were a meditator alongside?
0: Exactly, yes, yeah.
1: Okay.
0: Yeah.
1: So you have complete experience of balancing meditation with professional life.
0: I think so, yeah. Yeah. Mm. I would always have my spiritual life before going to work.
1: Okay.
0: And before I was meditating, I had a different job in the field of marketing.
1: Okay.
0: And so I remember I would go to work and everything I had in my mind was, I have to do this, I have to do this, I have to do this.
1: Mm.
0: The to-do list was constantly on my mind.
1: Yeah.
0: So, and I had no control over the mind.
1: Mm.
0: And I knew, now I know for sure, if this would have continued, it would have been very difficult for me.
1: Right.
0: I think it would have created a lot of problems in my life.
1: Right.
0: But then being a meditator, I had my spiritual life beforehand, meditating in the morning, studying some spiritual knowledge, and then I would go to work and with a sense of, I have already accumulated insight. I have already done that which is important.
1: Oh, indeed.
0: And in the evening, I took the decision when I close the door to my office, I just leave the problems inside.
1: Yeah.
0: And before it would come with me, of course, the whole evening I would think about work.
1: Yeah.
0: But this completely changed.
1: Okay.
0: So it's like finishing my work day and then entering into something else.
1: Right. So as a meditator, do you feel that you made some inner changes in yourself, and those changes led to much better manifestations outside, in the outer world?
0: Yes, I would say so, definitely. So one is the energy.
1: Hmm.
0: The energy that I felt it's accumulating in the soul.
1: Yeah.
0: It's like when I leave home in the morning in a state of peace, and then this would stay with me during the day.
1: Right.
0: I don't say it's always 100% like that, but that carried me definitely through the day.
1: Mm.
0: But the energy is one thing. The other thing is a different understanding, and it's the different way of approaching challenges.
1: Okay.
0: For example, when kids would come to my office, so after the break, like the boys, they would play soccer, and then every so often there would be a fight, and then they would come in my office. Mrs. Stefan, he has done this, he has done that.
1: Mm-hmm.
0: And so they would fight, and then often I would say, hold on. Before I listen to you, you tell me three good things about this one, and you tell me three good things about this one.
1: Yeah.
0: And the kids, being so innocent, they immediately were reflecting, he shares his snack with me, he's very good in soccer.
1: Mm.
0: And so they did it. Mm. And afterwards I would ask, and now what's the problem?
1: Mm.
0: And then they say, that's okay. No problem. Because their attention was shifted away from the problem to something positive.
1: Mm.
0: And that was actually the solution.
1: Wonderful.
0: So a different way of dealing with problems.
1: Mm. So now you've transitioned from the role of a headmaster to a stress and resilience coach.
0: Yes.
1: Yeah. And a spiritual teacher.
0: Yes.
1: So would you tell us a little bit about the various initiatives that the Brahma Kumaris have taken in Switzerland? What all do you do as a part of service?
0: In Zurich, it's more that we offer also programs outside, but we create this oasis in the meditation center where people can just come without notice, without registration. So everybody knows it's open, I can go there.
1: Okay.
0: And so some make use of that on a very regular basis. And some, they come seldom.
1: Okay.
0: And some, they come very seldom. But sometimes they say, just for me to know that this is the place I could go to.
1: Mm.
0: This gives me inner peace
1: or
0: security. But it's more that we offer Raja Yoga courses, positive thinking, talks on different topics, very much related to day-to-day life, and also online programs.
1: Wonderful.
0: That started with COVID, of course.
1: Okay. That's wonderful.
0: And then another city in Switzerland, there's in Geneva, there's the headquarters of the UN, United Nations. And so from this center, they're also in service of the United Nations.
1: Okay.
0: Meaning like organizing side events, inviting representatives, and so on.
1: Okay. So, brother, what would you tell someone who's just starting out as, someone who's new on the journey of meditation or trying to rediscover themselves? What would your message be for them?
0: My message would be to take the need that many people feel inside, the need to somehow do something. And maybe without being able to give it words or knowing what exactly, to give this space. Because I think we live, especially in the West, but maybe all over the world, in a quite a fast speed, on a fast pace every day. And I think we have become quite good in suppressing or just accepting a level of suffering. And we think, okay, that's the way life is and there's nothing you can do.
1: Yeah.
0: But to listen to this inner voice and create this space and start

0: this journey of meditation and
1: Yeah.
0: self-discovery. But the first thing is really to take this seriously, I think.
1: Okay.
0: Because I find many people are very responsible.
1: Mm.
0: For example, people in Switzerland on their jobs,
1: yeah,
0: they're very responsible.
1: Okay.
0: Like they really try to do their best, and we know this phenomenon of burnout.
1: Mm.
0: That means people neglect their personal needs,
1: yeah,
0: to such an extent,
1: mm,
0: and focus so much on the task and,
1: yeah,
0: job that they get burned out. So I would like to see this kind of responsibility for one's own well-being.
1: Yeah.
0: To take that really serious. And then this will then have a good influence on all areas of life anyway.
1: Mm. Right.
0: So my one suggestion would be, give space,
1: yeah,
0: to this inner voice.
1: Right.
0: Space to the soul.
1: Because it is often neglected.
0: Very much.
1: Yeah.
0: Very much, yeah.
1: Brother, how would you define change? I'm asking you this because we see you as a master of change. So how would you define change in your life? What's the meaning of change for you?
0: Interesting. I haven't thought about that, even though I experience a lot of change. I think often the focus when it comes to change is outside.
1: Yeah.
0: So I know we all know people,
1: mm,
0: who would like to change this and that and,
1: mm,
0: situation,
1: mm,
0: especially other people.
1: Yeah.
0: And it can even be successful,
1: mm,
0: for some time,
1: yeah,
0: but it would never last.
1: Mm.
0: And to see what change can I bring about inside,
1: mm,
0: I think this is the really interesting part.
1: Okay.
0: Because bringing about change outside, the possibilities are very limited.
1: Yeah.
0: There's many things we cannot bring about change.
1: Mm.
0: Whereas the change inside is actually unlimited.
1: Yeah.
0: And I think we are now in a time where things outside are very, very unpredictable,
1: mm,
0: and are subject to very fast change.
1: Yeah.
0: So maybe I would be successful in changing something outside,
1: mm,
0: but in a very short time it takes again another form.
1: Yeah.
0: So constantly I would be adapting situations outside,
1: mm,
0: and so to give that up, I would call that fighting, to give up this fight.
1: Mm. Yeah.
0: It's we need to stop fighting now with external things.
1: Indeed.
0: And then see what kind of attitudes and thoughts I can change inside.
1: Mm.
0: That's how I understand change. And this comes into words, into actions,
1: yeah,
0: into relationships.
1: I think first at the thought level, and then it transforms into words,
0: exactly,
1: actions.
0: Exactly. I think no matter how long we meditate,
1: mm,
0: be it 10 years, 20 years, 30 years,
1: mm,
0: I think we always come back to this simple truth.
1: Yeah.
0: Ah, yes, I can and must change my thoughts.
1: Mm, yes, that's the crux.
0: That exactly, yeah.
1: Mm.
0: Yeah. We are a little bit stuck in something.
1: Yeah.
0: And we find it's very difficult, very difficult.
1: Mm.
0: The moment we accept something the way it is and change our thinking or attitude,
1: yeah,
0: then things start flowing again.
1: Right. Indeed.
0: Yeah.
1: Thank you so much for sharing your inspiring journey with us, starting with travel, being a headmaster, being a spiritual teacher, to now being a coach. It's indeed very interesting and inspiring to understand the various experiments that you've done with meditation in your life. And I'm sure our viewers must have also taken a number of learnings from this. So thank you for being with us today.
0: Thank you so much.
1: Thank you to all our viewers for your time, your understanding, and we hope that you will imbibe the various lessons shared by Brother Matthias today. He shared something that I think is going to really stay with me. We need to create space for better things in our life. We need to create space for our inner voice to be heard by ourselves. Because when we hear our own needs, our own voice, we will know what exactly is the path that we must take. Thank you so much once again. Om Shanti.

0: The power to let go. I fill myself with violet-colored energy. Energy that grows moment by moment, and I feel free. I let go all that makes me feel bound, trapped, fragile, vulnerable, or depressed. As painful as it can be, I liberate it from within. I release myself from what seemingly makes me feel safe, and yet perhaps enslaves me at the same time. I cradle my authenticity and no longer agree to the burden of the past. No more. I will not allow it. I let everything go, and the battle becomes a song. I am free. I am a soul full of power to create a new reality. Whatever I want, whatever I need, whatever it may be for my spiritual well-being. Because my creative capacity is free from deception, from attachment, I'm able to return to that place that makes me recover my self-confidence. But from a perspective of who I am, and not what I have. From truth and love. Not from control and possessiveness. I am a pure and valuable diamond. I'm no longer searching and depending of the acceptance of others. I let everything go, but with great love and gratitude for that and for those who made me reach this point of recognition. Thank you. Thank you, I am boundlessly free. This is the power to let go. Feel it.
1: 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Keep listening, keep smiling.
2: Letting go of fear. There are many types of fear. The fear of the future. The fear of failure. The fear of others. The fear of sickness. The fear of death. The fear of difficulties. Even the fear of my own self. How to overcome fear is usually through having understanding and trust, but especially realizing that everything that happens has a benefit. And so it's of no use to be afraid or even complain of the past or to overfocus on what's wrong, and just to live in the present moment with faith. Fear has two sisters, doubt and worry. Sometimes these three things are compared to dragons in the mind. Fear, doubt, and worry, when they are all together, bring me out of balance and I lose my sense. And I am overcome by negativity. And instead of trusting, instead of communicating, instead of accepting, I become stagnant. I become even impulsive and start to act and think, even irrationally. I have to let go of fear, because too much fear makes me imagine too many things. I need to talk to myself, because fear makes me waste a lot of energy. Let me talk to myself and realize that I must now become a student of life. Let me have a learning consciousness, and that everything that happens in life and into me has a hidden benefit. When there are crises in life, it is actually a time also for new opportunities. If I am able to step back and not identify with what's wrong, if I am able to keep myself calm and trusting inside, then I'm able to communicate with the situation. I'm able to communicate with my own thoughts and tell them, let's see, let's wait. Not to judge too quickly or too easily that something is negative, that something can't work. Everything can work. It needs its time, and it needs the cooperation of my faith, the cooperation of my confidence and trust. When we accept what we don't like, when we accept it, then we start to open to find solutions. Things don't become barriers anymore. People don't become my enemies. All are my friends. I don't have any enemies. And instead of walls, I start to build bridges. Every day, let me build a bridge. Every day, let me destroy a wall. Rather than making it higher and thicker, let me stop that type of building and realize that when I reach the hearts of others, then they open. When I stop disliking, rejecting, and yes, even fearing others, I emerge a positivity within them, and they build a bridge towards me. Instead of fear, let me have faith. The power of faith enables me to have a vision of what's good, of what's possible. And when I have a vision that is an understanding of what is good, of what is possible, let me remain with that in my mind. Let me hold that positive vision. It doesn't matter if I do not understand how it will happen, when it will happen, can it happen. If I hold that positive vision within my mind, gradually it will start to materialize in my life. All things are possible to those who have this power of faith. And very easily faith cancels not only fear but doubt and worry.
3: किसी की जिंदगी में कोई दुर्घटना घटित न हो, ये हम सभी चाहते हैं। पर अचानक अगर कोई विपत्ति आ जाए तो घबराइए नहीं, तुरंत कॉल कीजिए अपने शहर की पुलिस को। डायल कीजिए 100 अपने फोन से। सजग रहिए, सुरक्षित रहिए। रेडियो मधुबन द्वारा जनहित में जारी।
2: Discovering self-confidence. One of the things that makes life very difficult is when we come into self-doubt. We are not sure about ourselves. We're not sure about others. And when there's too much doubt, then initiative is paralyzed. We become very fearful of making mistakes. And so, one of the things that most people need these days is to develop a stable self-confidence that will enable them not only to face life, but to change it and to fit into it without conflict and without fear. When we develop self-confidence, we must also develop self-esteem and self-respect. These three things, esteem, respect, and confidence, create a well-being for the individual, because it creates a consciousness that is able to create new things, a consciousness that is able to make the impossible possible. So let us now meditate on these three aspects of confidence. First of all, self-respect. When I am stable in self-respect, it means I have understood my true identity. I have a right to be here simply because I exist. My spiritual identity means I have acknowledged my eternity. I have acknowledged not only my right to be here, but the right of others to be here. I cannot grow in self-respect unless I give respect to others. I cannot grow unless I have a sense of identity. Because if I don't have a sense of identity, I depend on the opinion of others to create my worth. When I'm in self-respect, I am free from opinion. Self-esteem. Self-esteem is when I truly begin to value my life. When I value my life, then I am able to feel that I can live within life and that I am able to share what I have with others. I value myself, and then others will begin to value me as well. Value means I have recognized my uniqueness. Each person has a particular uniqueness which makes them special. It's not that one is more important than another. All have their part, all have their position, all have their role. Like a face. Face has two eyes, a nose and mouth, two ears. All are in a particular position and all make up the whole. Would you say that only the mouth is important? And I would prefer to have two mouths and no ears? There's no sense in this. All are needed. all give something to others. And so let me keep myself in my own value and understand it and use it. Self-confidence is when I know that I contribute something to life. My talents, my capacity, simply the fact that I am alive is a positive contribution. If we cannot contribute, then our life does not have meaning. There's no aim. And it's only when we contribute, when we offer, that our own happiness grows. Our own confidence grows. The appreciation of others enables me to believe in myself. So, as I understand my value, as I respect my existence, and as I realize.
4: Om Shanti. मैं हूं ग्रेसी सिंह और आप सुन रहे हैं ब्रह्मा कुमारीज का सामुदायिक रेडियो स्टेशन रेडियो मधुबन. सुनते रहो, मुस्कुराते रहो.